Here's the 9 o'clock newsline. First, the headline. Sakura Nesia strengthens Indonesia-Japan cultural interfaith harmony. Indonesia ratifies defense cooperation treaties with Turkey and Malaysia. Here's the news in details.

The Sakuranesia Foundation is strengthening cultural and interfaith ties between Indonesia and Japan through its Weaving Harmony Initiative. Featuring visits to Jakarta's Istiqlal Mosque and the Borobudur Temple in Central Java. Quote from Antara in a statement received in Jakarta on Tuesday, Sakuranesia Foundation founder Taufik Rustam said the initiative was inspired by the belief that differences in culture, religion, and tradition should be viewed as a source of strength rather than division. Indonesia's House of Representatives approved the ratification of defense cooperation agreements with Turkey and Malaysia on Tuesday, strengthening strategic ties with both countries. Quoted from Antara, the ratification followed the passage of bills endorsing the Indonesia-Turkey Defense Cooperation Agreement and an Indonesia-Malaysia Memorandum of Understanding on Defense Cooperation. House Speaker Puan Maharani marked the passage by striking the gavel during a plenary session at the Parliament Complex in Jakarta. And that was Newsline from Voice of Indonesia, from Indonesia to the world.

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0: Voice of Indonesia from Indonesia to the world. For our listeners, next up we have an interview with the Netherlands Special Envoy. It is about the freedom of religion and belief, and it's talking about the freedom of several or countless religion and belief, and that is available in Indonesia also. If it's Indonesia, there are several religion that is acknowledged here, and also the need to be respectful and be understanding of other religion. So let's take a listen together to this VOI talk from Voice of Indonesia, from Indonesia to the world.
1: Voice of Indonesia.
2: So Ambassador, once again, I'm Steve from Voice of Indonesia. It's a very nice opportunity to meet you.
3: Yeah? Same here, thank you.
2: Okay, and earlier we have been discussing about your role. We know what your role is, but we would like to dig deeper about what you know about Indonesia. Let's say you just visited the country. Apart from the religious freedom and belief, I would like to know what is your impression about Indonesia so far?
3: Well, I can come back to what I said earlier.
2: Okay.
3: The food is excellent and it allows me to wear my batik. I think it's a wonderful country. It's a huge country, a very diverse country. I wish I had time to see more, but I've been here before in different capacity and also as a tourist. I really think it's a very impressive country, very friendly people. And if I may, I think there is as being the biggest Muslim country, has an exemplary role to play, because geographically wise, economically wise, population wise, it is the biggest, and that brings a certain positive possible contribution. But I think, in short, it's a wonderful country. And it goes back to the Netherlands a long time. We have a wonderful relationship. One of our biggest embassies is here because of such intense relationships.
2: Okay, and because today we are going to talk about the religious freedom, belief, and also I would like to add the word peace, because we know all religion is going to that way. What actually, according to you, constitutes as the freedom of religion?
3: Your question is about peace or freedom of religion?
2: Freedom of having religion.
3: Because if it's related to peace,
2: okay.
3: Peace to me is much more than the absence of violence, absence of war. Peace means that every individual is able to feel comfortable, safe, secure, is provided with sufficient possibility to have a means of living, and coming closer to freedom of religion and belief, is able to practice the faith he or she has chosen freely. That comes close to peace, in my view.
2: And if you can rate Indonesia from 1 to 5, where is Indonesia in terms of religious freedom or interfaith tolerance or harmony?
3: That's a nice question. 5 is the highest or the lowest?
2: 5 is the highest.
3: The highest. I would say a 5-.
2: 5-.
3: Because nobody's perfect. But 5 is the highest. But I would say, again, no, nobody's perfect. There are some issues, relatively small, but are issues. And no, there are sometimes, for instance, for communities to have a permit for a church to be built. Sometimes that goes a bit slow. We all know the situation in Papua. So there are some issues. But so that makes a minus in the 5. But I have probably no other country that gets a higher grade.
2: Really? So Indonesia is the highest there? Yeah.
3: On that, I think, in my view, I would have to think about it, but a 5- would be a good judgment from my view.
2: Okay, and we know that you have mentioned also about the judge issue, and also we know differences sometimes become people's excuse. I will not say a reason excuse to have conflict with each other. We see it on a daily basis. And actually, according to your expertise and also experience, what is the actual main or underlying cause? Why people, when they are different in faith, is prone or perhaps there's a possibility of conflict? So what is the main cause of interfaith conflict?
3: Okay. I believe that sometimes people speak about religion being a cause for conflict, but it is almost always an excuse. You already sort of hinted upon that in your first question, and I fully agree. It is often an excuse for people to create conflict, which is usually almost always for other reasons, political, but it can be also economic and interest, can be because there's a lack of source resources, water, for instance, but it hardly has a religious cause. I can give many examples. I have my own example when I was working in former Yugoslavia, where I worked before the war and during the war. In former Yugoslavia, nobody was really so much aware that he or she was different from the Croat, the Bosnian, Serbs, until a higher power told them and said that you are different and you have a different faith. Be conscious about it. So a conflict was created and stirred because of political reasons, not because of religious reasons. And there are plenty of other examples. And even today, you see that powers use religion as part of their narrative to justify aggression. It's often a complicated narrative, including some historical, often one-sided views, identity politics, but here religion is included in a narrative to justify aggression. But religion never justifies violence. I think His Holiness the Pope said it 2 months ago, and I think he speaks on behalf of all religious leaders. Religion never justifies conflict or war. None of the religions. If it is being done by somebody who says he or she speaks from a religious point of view, I think it's a wrong interpretation.
2: And if we can move on from that, I mean, we agree that it is an excuse that.
3: Yeah.
2: And then in Indonesia, we always encourage interfaith dialogue among our people so that people know each other better.
3: Yeah.
2: But is there any other more effective way to ensure peace between faith apart from interfaith dialogue?
3: Sorry, can you repeat the question?
2: Okay, in Indonesia, we encourage interfaith dialogue to promote peace amongst and also the freedom of belief among our people. But besides interfaith dialogue, is there any other way that you would like to recommend to our people?
3: To Indonesian people?
2: Yes.
3: I don't think I would have the wisdom or knowledge to give any advice.
2: Okay.
3: What I do believe in generally on conflicts is that it's important to give people, everyone, a voice. Include also the unusual voices, maybe. Include women, for example, because we often forget about the voice of women, but they contribute something that men cannot do. So make sure when you have a conflict, you want to prevent a conflict or you want to resolve a conflict, to have all voices on the table from all faiths, but also from all sexes, actually, male and female.
2: Okay, so everybody should be included.
3: Absolutely. Inclusivity is very important.
2: And talking about inclusivity, recently our minister just announced that Indonesia is going to have a special day about the special day for local beliefs. We know, we all know about Muslim, Christians, Catholics, Buddhists, and also Hindu, but Indonesia is now promoting more the acceptance of local or ancient beliefs of our traditional people. What can you say about it?
3: About a day for local beliefs, a celebration? I I would welcome that, because I think what you do, you appreciate, again, those who may not have the belief that you have yourself, but who have a different belief system, but it should be welcomed. It should be appreciated, maybe even celebrated. And so it would make perfect sense. It also fits in the general concept Indonesia represents. So if the minister has made that decision, I think it would be a logical consequence of the government of Indonesia's policy.
2: Okay, and I think this will be my final question. What did you get from your visit in your capacity as the ambassador of Netherlands to the Holy See and Special Envoy of Freedom of Religion and Belief?
3: What I take from this visit?
2: Yes, this whole agent that you the reason you visited Indonesia this time.
3: I was, first of all, very impressed. And maybe the example we just discussed on to have the cathedral and a mosque here in Jakarta next to each other and physically connected through a tunnel of friendship and sharing so much, including the parking place. And the people I spoke to all generated such friendliness amongst themselves, amongst each other. That was very welcoming. Another thing I learned, I was impressed with my speaking partners, the wisdom. I talked to ministers, but I talked to the Grand Imam, who also talked to me about interfaith dialogue, and who also spoke about, we already understand perhaps each other's face. We should come to unity. I thought it was a lot of wise words. So I'm impressed with the many projects and the many people I visited. So I feel very enriched when I leave this country.
2: Okay, and just one more to our listener all across the globe, because our listener is not in Indonesia. We have also a listener in Netherlands as well.
3: Hey, hello, Mel.
2: And so, Mr. Ambassador, so for the whole global community, in terms of this the freedom of religion and belief, what is the thing that you'd like to tell them? Especially, we know the world is not in the ideal situation. So what would you like to say to them?
3: Well, I'm tempted to say, to repeat the Pope when he became a Pope. Because I think, again, he then used the words that every religious spiritual leader would use. I'm not a spiritual leader. I'm just a humble civil servant. But he said, peace be upon all of you. And I think I would like to wish that to all the people. And an interfaith dialogue on religion, on freedom of religion and belief, I can only repeat what I said in the beginning. Everybody is entitled to and should be able to practice his or her belief. And religion and faith. And faith is very important. Thank you.
2: Okay, thank you very much, Ambassador.

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1: Banyuwangi is one of the most exotic cities in East Java. Being the easternmost city in Java makes the city always collect the very first leafy light of sunrise in Java. Banyuwangi is also lushly green, yet densely populated. As a less popular tourism destination, Banyuwangi in fact has plenty of hidden gems, one of which is Pancur Beach. This beach is part of the regions of Alas Purwo National Park and is located near the Pancur Resort, around 5 kilometers from Rowo Bendo Post or the entrance gate of Alas Purwo National Park, or 3 kilometers from Triangulasi.

The name Banjur came from a water course or waterfall flowing directly to the sand and the sea. Banjur Beach possesses a long coastline with a medium wave and white ground that is suitable for family camping. Sunset is the most perfect time to visit this place as we can enjoy the captivating view from this place. When you arrive at the location, you will see the staircases that will lead you to the destination. A small freshwater river, which forms a mini waterfall and flows to the ocean, exists not far from the beach. That's why the beach is called Banjur. There are various activities that you can do in this beach, such as renting a fisherman's boat to cross further and taking a sight of the ocean. The sloping contour of the beach with its soft beach sand makes you want to set up a camp there. While enjoying the panoramic view of the blue sea and the clear sky, you can set a bonfire to

0: and also highways can also be a playground area. If you want to cross the ocean further, the boats of local fishermen are available for rent so that you can enjoy and take pictures of the high seas. Not far from the beach, you can also find resorts that provide rooms and decent facilities such as restaurant, cafe, and many more. If you want to visit the beach, we suggest you use a private vehicle such as a car or motorcycle, as there is still no public transportation that can take you to the location. You can just drive your vehicle to Alas Purwo National Park and register yourself at Rawabenda Post before you can reach the Panjur Beach, which is located 2 kilometers from the entrance.
1: VOI listener, today's edition of Music Corner presents a song from OK. OK is the name of an Indonesian music group formed by Nico Al-Hakim, or better known as Okin, who collaborates with Kai as vocalist. So, the name of this group is Okin and Kai becomes OK. After successfully rearranging the song Possessive by the Indonesian band Naif in 2023, now OK is back by arranging another song entitled Cinta Begini, the 2007 hit song by Tangga Group. In the cover project, OK collaborates with soloist Adrian Khalif to fill in the parts of the single. The song, which in English means Love This Way, created by Johandi Yahya and Hari Budiman, tells the story of two people who like each other, even though each of them already has a lover. Well, listener, here is OK and Adrian Khalif's version of Cinta Begini. Happy listening.

Angklung is a bamboo musical instrument typical of West Java. The musical instrument is originated from Indonesia's cultural wisdoms, which has been declared by UNESCO as World Cultural Heritage.

0: only in Indonesia.
1: Paraseyan is a traditional battle between two men from Sasak tribe in Lombok. Each of them wield a rattan stick and shield made of buffalo skin. The battle is accompanied by music consisting of gong, traditional drum, and traditional flute. In this battle, the only spots that the fighter can hit are the back and the shoulder of their opponents.

0: The world-famous Komodo National Park is located in East Nusa Tenggara Province. In 1986, the park was designated as a World Heritage Site and a Man and Biosphere Reserve by UNESCO. Since then, the region has become more popular and more visited by local and international tourists. Besides the rare Komodo dragons, this region also has the natural beauty of underwater sea view, which is very intriguing. The national park area itself includes three major islands, namely Komodo, Rinca, and Padar, covering an area of 2,321 square kilometers. There are approximately 2,500 Komodo dragons living in the wild here. Besides Komodo dragons, there are also other wild animals such as buffalo, deer, wild boar, and monkeys. Exploring the Komodo National Park is very exciting and challenging because you can watch how the prehistoric animals live. For safety reasons, visitors must be guided by experienced rangers. It is quite a tiring journey, yet all fatigues will be relieved when you reach the summits of the hills on Komodo Island. At this altitude, you can look down at the blue sea and the group of islands, which are really spectacular. In addition to trekking, visitors can enjoy the beauty under the sea in an area called Pink Beach. Muhammad Soleh, a forest ranger in the region, said,
1: "Sejak dulu, itu setiap tamu yang datang berkunjung.
2: Every visitor who comes to Komodo Island after trekking it will surely swim in the Pink Beach, which is located on the side of the road. When heading for the island or returning to Labuan Bajo, you have to pass it.
1: Pasti dia melewati, walaupun dia pulang ke Labuan Bajo, pasti melewati dia."
0: Beach, which is actually made of fine pinkish sand, is a portrait of beauty in the Komodo National Park. Muhammad Saleh describes the underwater marine life below.
1: Nah, yang ada di sana itu dominan itu soft coral.
2: Now there is predominantly soft corals or acropora down there. There are also several species of fish, reef fish, and if you go deeper, you will find some larger fish species.
1: Kalau kita ke dalam lagi tadi, kita akan menemukan beberapa jenis ikan yang agak lebih besar.
0: Before, the beach, which is located on one side of the island of Komodo, has pink sand.
1: Pink beach itu warna dasarnya itu putih.
2: The sand on the Pink Beach is basically white, but then there are some red coral rubble which is very fine, caused by the waves.
1: Sehingga itu sangat-sangat halus sekali karena pengaruh hempasan gelombang.

Voice of Indonesia from Indonesia to the world. VOI listeners, in today's music corner, we will play a song from Bali entitled Dewa Ayu. The song Dewa Ayu was composed by Ima Dewayan. The song itself, Dewa Ayu, is a nickname for girls from a high caste in Bali. The lyrics tell about a girl who is learning to dance. Alright listener, here is the song from Bali, Dewa Ayu by Lydia. Enjoy!

In remote areas, I was searched. In urban areas, I was thrown away for no reason. Have you ever thought that I'm what a tree needs to live? I am what animals need to reproduce. I am what humans need to survive. Yes, I am water. Save me so that the earth and its content can continue to be sustainable. More from Indonesia is coming up shortly. Stay tuned with us, Voice of Indonesia.